0: two away.
1: You know, Assad's just done a fantastic job. I mean, you talk about someone who wasn't expecting to be in there, certainly for this early. He was stretching as he came onto the field, but he settled in nicely, and sometimes with injuries, it leads to your opportunity.
0: First offering to Bryce Eldridge, and that one misses. Assad delivers, swing, and a ball popped up, left side and foul. Now, Javier Assad made his major league debut in 2022. He used to pitch with glasses, in fact, did so the last couple of years, and the main reason he pitched with glasses, the 1-1 is low, was to see the signs. And then this year in spring training, he forgot his glasses at home in Mexico when he came to spring training. And he said, the heck with it. I don't need to see him anyway because we got pitch comp. 2-1 on Bryce Eldridge. The pitch. Check swing, and it is in there for a strike. And Andy Fletcher just tried to ring Bryce Eldridge up.
1: A little over exuberant. I got to know Andy Fletcher because he was in A-ball when I was there.
0: Is that right?
1: Yeah.
0: Next offering, lifted in the air, left field. Hap in and towards the line, and he makes the catch. So you and Andy Fletcher go back a long way.
1: 1992.
0: Wow. We're midway in inning number 6. The Giants won. The Cubs won. 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
0: New pitcher for the Giants will be the right-hander JT Brubaker. Trevor McDonald is done after 5 innings, allowing just the 1 run. We're tied at 1 in the bottom of the 6th. The pitch and a swing and a miss from Alex Bregman. Brubaker taking over here, right-hander, 32 years old, former Pirate. The pitch, swing, and a high fly ball in the air out towards left center, but Gilbert under it, and he makes the catch.

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0: You hear from champions a lot, whatever it takes to get the wins. Now, as our ESPN research team notes, Karl-Anthony Towns, 30 years old, while Wemby is 22. It's the second finals meeting between number one picks, one 30 or older and one 22 or younger. The first came in 2007. And that was 31-year-old Tim Duncan. And the Spurs, of course, they were involved, sweeping a 22-year-old LeBron James and the Cavaliers. That was a young ascending player who many thought would become the best player in the sport, eventually did. LeBron, similar to how people are thinking of Victor Wembanyama. And, of course, both matchups featured the Spurs against Mike Brown. Funny how that works. SportsCenter All Night, Chris Lewis here on ESPN Radio. To Major League Baseball, and the Philadelphia Phillies on their homestand continue to play good ball, this time against the White Sox.
1: 1-1, the pitch. Swung on, hit hard and deep, right field, and Nishida going back, he turns, it's gone! And Rafael Marchand has put the Phillies back on top. It's his second home run of the season, it's a two-run shot, it's a 3-2 Phillies lead, and that ball landed about 2 feet from a guy wearing a Marchand jersey.
2: How about that?
0: It like the ball had eyes on Sports Radio 94 WIP. Phillies top of the White Sox at 9-5. Brandon Morris had a good offensive game again, 2-for-4 home run, couple of runs batted in. The Phillies bats quiet for a good chunk of the year. They've woken up over the last couple of games, and their manager Don Mattingly on the suddenly revolved offense.
3: I like this whole homestand. It was, or not the homestand, but more this last series. Just kind of staying with it and continuing to press on with runs. We had to also, you know, we gave up some runs. And it seems like the whole series felt like a back and forth, never felt really comfortable with a lead. You know, just a kind of a battle. Those guys were put good at bats on us. They put a lot of balls in play. They mix and match with their righties, lefties. You don't really get a bunch of good matchups where you get sections of the order. So they make it tough on you. But our guys did a great job, obviously, of kind of staying with it and putting runs on the board.
0: Even with the Phillies' win, hard to gain ground on the Atlanta Braves. They continue to pace the NL East, and they do so even more against the Pirates.
4: Bases loaded, one down. The chance to tie up the game or better right here. A one pitch. Swung on and banged. Deep to the right field line. Off the wall. They're off to the races. In to score Smith. Here comes Yaz. Here comes Mateo. Harris lays down the law. It's a three-run bases clearing double. And the Braves surge ahead of the seventh.
0: On 680, the Fan, an exciting play, clearing the bases, legging out the double, and the Braves sneak past the Pirates 3-2. Their manager, Walt Weiss, after the game.
5: It's a very close group. It's a group that likes to compete. I say that a lot. They enjoy it, and they hold each other accountable to a high standard. The first day of spring training, everyone talks about accountability, but the greatest form of accountability is when the group doesn't want to let each other down. It doesn't get any better than that. That's where they're at. They don't want to let each other down. There's just pressure to play the right way, to perform for the team. They all do that together, and that's everybody's goal in there. You know, and everybody's on board. It's just a really good group.
0: Keeping the theme of the NLE success, the Mets, they've woken up playing much better baseball and taking it to the Padres.
6: Oh, one hit hard, inside first, down the right field line. He has 5 hits. Beatty on his way to third. He's getting waved around. Bowen fires into the cutoff. Beatty scores without a throw. Carson Bench has hit a triple. And right now, whatever Bench can do, he can do no wrong.
0: Bench in the game, 5-for-5, a triple, a home run, 2 runs batted in, 3 runs scored on 880 ESPN New York. Mets a football score over the Padres 7-3. And their manager, Carlos Mendoza, raving about the young star.
7: It's cool to see it. Pretty impressive. I mean, rockets pretty much everywhere. Going, using the middle of the field, staying short, stay on top of the baseball. And the left-on-left homer, I mean, he was just pretty incredible. You know, it's just good to see him continue to fight, continue to compete, and just being himself. So, set the tone for us, and it was a good team win.
0: California series, Angels and Dodgers. After the Dodgers had the advantage early in the series, the Sunday meeting went the way of Los Angeles Angels.
8: Keep on pitching here in this inning. Angels have had the last five batters get on base in a row, and here's a high fly ball that's carrying deep out into center field, and that one is gone. Zach Neto has just blasted one out to dead center. That is a three-run homer, and the Angels now are on top by a score of 12-5. Neto connects.
0: Angels Radio, AM 830. Angels 13, Dodgers 5. It was the Dodgers' first loss to the Angels this season. They were 5-0 with a run differential of plus 36. Coming up next, what's on Wemby's mind heading into Game 3 on SportsCenter All Night.
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19: As families head into summer travel season, there's one thing many people forget to plan for. 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Joining us now is Dr. Peter McCullough with some smart ways to be prepared before summer begins. Doctor, summer is supposed to be relaxing, but travel can come with surprises. 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

0: group of people he's talking about here.
1: Okay.
0: I don't think it was anybody in that room. He said, we, like the Knicks, we did the work. And they, as in the critics, the doubters, maybe they're going to have to watch our story be written without them having a chapter in it.
1: Well, and listen, I don't think he's just referring to external noise, as these guys like to refer to the media. And hey, Cat has taken a lot of that over the course of his career. There's been a lot of talk about Cat not being tough enough and Cat being soft.
0: And there are times when he was.
1: Some of it was shared.
2: Was traded for Rudy Gobert because Carl wasn't good enough defensively.
1: And listen,
2: to win.
1: Cat had a superstar teammate force his way out of town while completely just roasting him on fire as publicly as you possibly could in Jimmy Butler. And then Jimmy continued afterwards. So, you know, Cat has taken a lot of criticism, and it has not just been from media. It's not just been from, you know, I don't know if he's talking about a coach. I mean, it has been, in the case of Jimmy, and now I believe, what was Cat, like 23 years old? Like,
2: I have a feeling that line is directed at one Jimmy Butler,
1: yeah,
2: who has, by the way, not won a title.
1: Exactly.
2: Has got to the finals, and Jimmy's had a hell of a career. I'm not knocking Jimmy Butler, but if you're Carl Towns, and you're sitting there, and Jimmy Butler flambéed you publicly for years, and you're 2 wins away from a title.
0: And he was,
1: called you all kinds of names.
2: That's what I'm saying.
0: I mean,
2: like that, if I had to guess one thing about where that is.
0: Well, what I'm telling
2: guessing
0: you
2: it's Carl Towns. Or it's Carl Towns saying
0: the
2: gym.
0: The mentality that I'm seeing on the court with Carl.
1: Can't F with him.
0: I'm seeing it in that press room.
2: And what do you always say about getting 2 more wins?
0: Well, that means never having to say you're sorry, which is essentially what he's saying.
2: Well,
0: I'm not
2: for
0: saying
2: Carl
0: I'm sorry.
2: Towns, again, this, and look, obviously this title would mean a lot to a lot of people.
1: Mm-hmm.
2: Carl Towns was on the MSG broadcast as like a kid announcer when he was in high school. Carl Towns is from about a hop, skip, and a jump away from here in Metuchen, New Jersey, which is like basically half as far as the arena is in San Antonio from downtown San Antonio. Like, he is a New York kid. And
1: he's been a lightning rod even this season.
2: No, of course.
1: I mean, he was going well this season. There was a lot of blame.
2: He was a lightning rod when they were down 2-1 to the Hawks, so they last lost a game.
1: Yeah.
2: Like,
1: internally, too.
2: By the way,
1: this ain't just outside
2: noise.
1: That's
2: what I'm saying. Like, if for a lot of people, winning 2 more games will be a extraordinarily validating thing.
1: Mm-hmm.
2: But to your point, I don't think there's a person that would be validated more by them winning than Carl Towns.
1: And I do believe, listen, if they win a championship, if Carl Anthony Towns is an NBA champion.
2: Well, not just an NBA champion. An NBA champion for the New York Knicks.
1: And
2: he will be in the Hall of Fame.
1: And,
2: I agree with you.
1: And who,
2: I hadn't thought about
1: who
2: it,
1: he's matched
2: be.
1: Up with and who he's out playing is something, too. But and look, this is like Cat has always been able to shoot the ball. His shooting is down the list of the most impressive things he's done in the series. I don't even think his scoring is the most impressive thing.
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0: Chris, our top sound is the College Baseball Super Regionals as North Carolina walks off USC. 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
1: 2-1 the count. Winning run at second, bottom nine. The pitch. Hall swings and drives one. Deep to center field. Takeuchi going back.
2: A Sunday without an NBA Finals game or a Stanley Cup final game, yet still plenty of drama on Top Sound. From Top Sound to maybe the top player of the playoffs, Jalen Brunson scored 30 or more 6 times this postseason, and the Knicks 6-0 when he does. Tied for the 4th most 30-point games in a single postseason in team history. Averaging 25.6 points per game in 83 career playoff games, up from just about 19 points per game during his regular season career. So that average of 6.4 points per game increase, it is the largest amongst players with 50 career playoff games. He took the podium in the day off, and he was asked a question about the vibe in New York City.
3: If people want to know what it looks like in New York right now, normally you guys wouldn't be here on a practice day. Are you looking around at all? Do you get a sense of it at all? Will you try and look, or not until it's over?
4: Not until it's over.
3: Are you letting your family come look, your friends, anything like that? Or
4: they can do what they want.
2: Yeah, he's in the zone, not expanding. How about improvements from struggling from the field in game two?
4: Playing better with the lead that we had in the 14-point lead. The way they fought back and took the lead is just a credit to who they are. Us staying composed helped us win that game, but we do need to be able to finish the game better. Just unacceptable with the way we just obviously just let that 14-point lead go the way we did.
2: And here is my favorite response that he had at the podium on Sunday.
5: When a guy like you falls into the second round of the draft, a lot of people miss something about you. When you think back on your draft process, what do you think it was that was just underestimated, not seen in you at that time?
4: Everything.
2: Big body Brunson will look to pull another Knicks win on ESPN Radio coming up on Monday night. But that wraps up this edition of SportsCenter All Night. As always, we hand out the thank yous to our producer, Stephen Risser. Our technical director is Justin Chevalella. My name is Chris Lewis, and coming up next, it is Unsportsmanlike. 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
20: 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But this summer, during the FIFA World Cup, it's an invitation, America.
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0: comparison, Aaron Wiggins, Aaron Gordon, who else?
1: Derek White, Drew Holiday.
0: Derek White, okay. That dude, Cat, is better than all them dudes. Mm. He's better than all of them. Like, I was sitting there racking my brain over the weekend. If the Knicks finish the drill and Karl Anthony Towns wins finals MVP, who's the career comp for him? Because if they win this championship, Cat goes from the number one pick that Minnesota gave up on to the guy that, quote unquote, I can't believe they traded him.
2: Totally.
0: And so I'm just trying to figure out, throughout the annals of NBA history, who is the guy from a career arc standpoint that most closely resembles the run that Karl Anthony Towns is on right now?
1: Does it have to be number one overall pick, or are you just saying high-level pick?
0: High-level pick. We can just top 10 pick.
1: Okay.
0: I mean, it's going to take some time because yeah. I could – listen, the weekend is coming on. I still haven't found a guy. Mm-hmm. So, like, this is not an exercise that's going to happen in the next 2 minutes. I'm just simply pointing out how rare it is to see a player go from what we saw in Minnesota to being the co-star on one of the most improbable postseason runs in NBA history.
1: It's literally Wiggins. That's the only one. They don't play similarly, but Wiggins
0: but the
1: was...
0: But the impact that Wiggins had is not the same impact that Karl Anthony Towns is having.
1: On it's that
0: not.
1: Team?
0: No, it's not. It's not. You're out of your mind.
1: He was awesome on that team.
0: No, I'm not saying he wasn't great, but he's not this. Karl Anthony Towns is the best player on the floor. He led the Knicks in scoring and, oh, by the way, has locked down Wemby. This series, two games, he's held Victor Wembanyama to 7 of 20 from the field.
2: And who else has done that in
0: 35% from the field with 5 turnovers. That's with Cat as the primary defender. I ain't even gotten to the playmaking, the scoring that he's been able to do, the rebounding that he's been able to do. He's been awesome on the biggest stage that the game has to offer. You know what? I'm going to be honest with you. When Leon Rose traded for Karl Anthony Towns, I don't even know that he knew that Towns had this gear in him. Clearly, everybody in the Knicks brass didn't believe that he was capable of doing this, because if they did, you wouldn't have heard some of the rumors that you heard throughout the course of the last two seasons.
1: Right.
0: The fact that this guy is playing out over his skis the way that he is living up to being the number one overall pick in a draft once upon a time.
1: But for not
0: and
1: the
0: for
1: same
0: it to happen,
1: reason.
0: I hear you.
1: You know what I mean?
0: But for it to happen this late in his career, when he's 30 years old, it's unexpected. So, yeah, I just think that you're having a hard time. You're going to have a hard time finding a comparison in terms of career arc to Karl Anthony Towns if, in fact, the Knicks win and he gets finals MVP.
2: But then let's bring it back around. Did he need Mike Brown to unlock this version of him?
1: Definitely.
2: I mean, the fact that you had Mike Brown talking about this is what the regular season is for us to try these things out so that I can see what do you do best, how do I extract that out of you and make sure everyone else is flowing in the same way, he's been amazing. What was the big criticism about Tom Thibodeau and the Knicks at this point last year? They were tired. Too many minutes played. He listened to them. He's utilized the bench more throughout the regular season so that when this moment arrives, these guys aren't tired, your star players aren't tired, and the bench is sharper. And they have come up in a big way in these playoffs. Mike Brown, from a tactical standpoint, from a connectivity standpoint, from a culture standpoint, has done a remarkable job with these Knicks.
1: He's a championship coach.
2: He's been awesome.
1: He's won championships as an assistant coach multiple times. And now he's proving he is a championship coach. He got the best out of that guy. And when I say not the same reason that he was the number one pick, what I mean is he was the number one pick because you thought he was going to score 30 a game. Who cares? He's at his lowest point total since his rookie season, and he's at his best. He's number one pick because he can play defense now, and he scores, and he does everything. He's been awesome. And yes, of course Mike Brown deserves credit, and people need to continuously give Mike Brown credit because of what he's done with this team and how he's played into their strengths. He has been awesome. Well, tonight is going to be some night at the Garden. We'll discuss next. 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
2: It didn't matter what Wemby did, Cat had an answer for it. 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
1: The Knicks survive. This magic carpet ride continues. 13 straight victories, and they lead 2-0 here in these NBA Finals.
2: 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We're going to go into Game 3, and if we play our brand of basketball up to our standard, we'll be just fine.
3: Next game might as well be 0-0 again. It's how it has to be. Can't be satisfied with anything.
4: Now you're going to go on the road. In that environment, they don't know. They don't know what they're about to encounter. This is different.

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1: 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We're undefeated. Lay's, the official sponsor of the FIFA World Cup 2026.
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1: 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The biggest insult in sports. But this summer, during the FIFA World Cup, it's an invitation, America. Never watched soccer before? Perfect. Think a corner kick is a karate move? Sure, why not? Prefer sports where players can use their hands? Me too. Just here for the snacks? Now we're talking. So grab a bag of Lay's and jump on the bandwagon. We're undefeated. Lay's, the official sponsor of the FIFA World Cup 2026.

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1: A bandwagon fan. The biggest insult in sports. But this summer, during the FIFA World Cup, it's an invitation, America. Never watched soccer before? Perfect. Think a corner kick is a karate move? 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Prefer sports where players can use their hands? Me too. Just here for the snacks? Now we're talking. So grab a bag of Lay's and jump on the bandwagon. We're undefeated. 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
1: I'm Nick DeLuca. NBA Finals continue tonight. Game 3, Knicks, Spurs, New York up 2-0 and heading home to the Garden. Finals in New York City for the first time since 1999. Knicks star Jalen Brunson says there's more work to do.
2: I think it's really cool. 27 years since the last Finals game in this building. I know our fan base is really excited, as they should be. But as a team, as a us inside the locker room, we have more work to do.
1: Tip just after 8:30 Eastern. 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Elsewhere, Texas Tech star Brennan Sorsby granted a temporary injunction against the NCAA, preventing a punishment for violating gambling rules. Clearing the way for him to play in 2026 was originally ruled ineligible after the NCAA discovered he had wagered approximately $90,000 on professional and college sports, including 40 bets involving Indiana football.
3: 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Coming up Tuesday, we'll react to Game 3 of the NBA Finals and look ahead to a must-win Game 4 for the Carolina Hurricanes. 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
1: 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The biggest insult in sports. But this summer, during the FIFA World Cup, it's an invitation, America. Never watched soccer before? Perfect. Think a corner kick is a karate move? 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Prefer sports where players can use their hands? Me too. Just here for the snacks? Now we're talking. So grab a bag of Lay's and jump on the bandwagon. We're undefeated. Lay's, the official sponsor of the FIFA World Cup 2026.
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5: Kudos to Hammond, Indiana, because they've gone all in on this. And why wouldn't you? Because you're about to experience a huge economic boom to your region if you're able to get the stadium there and have an infusion of people coming in to watch the Bears. But I hate the business of sports. As someone who lost a franchise altogether in St. Louis with the Rams going back to L.A., this is a problem. And I know the Bears are still going to be in the Chicago region. But is this a good thing for fans? Is this a good thing for the brand of the Bears? And I know people always want to point to the Jets and the Giants being over in New Jersey. How many people say that that's a great experience for fans in New York City to go out to MetLife? How many people say that that reflects what people feel about the culture and the vibe of New York City? It's not there. It's non-existent.
4: Amber and Ian.
6: Les Snead, GM, Sean McVay, head coach, like Dan Gilbert and Sullivan. Just, you know, writing it and producing it. 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
7: It's going to be a very interesting game 3 tonight at Madison Square Garden. We have a New York Knicks team that has not played an NBA Finals game since 1999. They have not had at least a 2-game lead in an NBA Finals since 1973, which means all that attention, all that reaction, all that pageantry is going to be there tonight in game 3 with the Knicks hoping to put a stranglehold on the series. But the San Antonio Spurs are what? Me? Us? Worry? Victor Wembanyama, even after game 2, said, yeah, despite the trials and tribulations of winning a championship, but I'm built for this. And I don't deny that, and I don't discount that at all, involving a man who right now may be the face of the NBA league. But going into that building, with all of everything that's going into that building from the previous times where the New York Knicks got close but didn't win an NBA championship, and they have not won one since 1973, Victor Wembanyama may be built for this, but will he be built for that when game 3 happens at the world's most famous arena? Anytime we have a breakthrough of a goal that we've always wanted to reach, you can't even put into words exactly what that feels like, which means that if you're Sasha Zverev, after finally breaking through and winning his first major at the French Open that he was able to do on Sunday, I can't even imagine what was finally going through his mind, because I'm sure he pretty much did not think this was going to happen at 29 years of age. He said after winning the French Open on Sunday, he said, if I didn't win this time, I was never going to win. Being that kind of transparent when you clearly understand that, wow, I've been waiting for this for a long time and I never thought I was going to get it. And here it is, that trophy, that first major championship in my hot little hands when I wanted it so much. 4 years after, he had to be wheeled off the court with torn ligaments in his ankle and his soul, and then to finally reach that mountaintop. Well done, Sasha. Well done. For the ESPN Radio Sports Beat, I'm Freddie Coleman of ESPN Radio's Freddie and Harry.

The biggest sporting event on the planet is back as the World Cup begins this Thursday. And here on Freddie and Harry, we're going to bring you updates throughout the tournament brought to you by Gusto. 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I'm Freddie Coleman. 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And check us out on ESPN Plus. We go from football to American football, and maybe, just maybe, this is the end for the NCAA.

0: Brandon Sorsby, quarterback at Texas Tech, was ruled ineligible by the NCAA to play in 2026 because when he was an undergraduate in Indiana, he not only bet on sports, but bet on games involving his football team, even though he was not on the field, but he was on the team. Well, after being ruled ineligible this year by the NCAA, District Judge Ken Curry in Lubbock County, Texas, restored his eligibility today, saying that the NCAA cannot prevent him from practicing, playing, or otherwise participating in Texas Tech's football team for the 2026 season. HD, he also said that the ruling that Sorsby demonstrated that he will suffer a probable imminent and irreparable injury if this court does not issue this temporary injunction because he will be unable to participate as a member of Texas Tech University's 2026 football season. For those who don't know, Lubbock County, Texas is where Texas Tech University is located regarding Brandon Sorsby.
1: Yeah, I did not expect this ruling to come down. But then once again, when you understand where this ruling is happening in Lubbock, Texas, and it's the quarterback of Texas Tech Red Raiders who reside in Lubbock, Texas, it probably was going to happen. But here, I think the integrity of the game is, you know, being compromised. Because as a formal professional athlete, a formal collegiate athlete, student athlete, that is, you know what you can and cannot do from a betting perspective. And to bet on your own team, although you weren't playing at the time, is a big no-no. You know from a meeting room perspective and coaches getting up there and officials at the university telling you what you can't do. So for them to undermine the NCAA, and trust me, the NCAA has been undermining people for the very, very longest.
0: Right.
1: So they have their nerves to say that somebody undermined them. Leave that to us to decide. I think it's not good for the sport, and it also could open up Pandora's box. If you can have other judges, in a court situation overrule what the NCAA has already put out.
0: Paul Feinbaum, you know he's going to be strong about this from the SEC Network and the Paul Feinbaum Show, but he said, if you were surprised by today...
2: The NCAA has lost its soul a long time ago, so let's not act like what's happening here. I mean, this is more of a... Most players understand this maybe more than even fans, is that this is just verboten. You don't bet on a team, but this guy did. And by the way, I mean... gambling is so pervasive right now in every sport, including college athletics, that there's probably so much more of this going on, and we act like this is a one-time isolated situation. It is not.
0: The NCAA put out a statement strongly disagreeing with the court's ruling. Hey, NCAA, I don't want you to strongly disagree. I want you strongly to fight this. Don't strongly disagree. We're not playing Monopoly here. Seriously, we're not playing backgammon. You're the NCAA. Prove it. Act like a governing body and say, hey, judge, I tell you what, we're going to fight this ruling. Hey, Brandon Sorsby, how much money are those guys on retainer? We're about to find out. Because there's no way you can let an athlete get away with this when he clearly broke the rule that says you cannot gamble on your own sport while as a member of the NCAA as a college athlete. We're just going to let people break rules and have a judge in favor of breaking a rule because he's in the same county where Texas Tech is? Hey, NCAA, don't strongly disagree. Don't strongly put out a statement. Get your guns like Harry Douglas' arms and strongly fight this.
1: Hello.
0: Or then it's really no reason to even have any kind of NCAA other than hosting events and just getting out of the damn way.
1: Yeah, I think we're to a point now where a lot of people undermine the NCAA because in the past they haven't always did the right thing or was in best interest of the sport and the student athlete. I think we're at that point now. Also, I understand a little bit what Paul Feinbaum is saying, right? Because everything is in the betting world now.
0: Yes.
1: But what these collegiate athletes understand and what these professional athletes also understand is that you cannot bet on your sport, especially one that you're playing in your own team. You know better than that. So right now, Sorsby, he's getting a slap on the wrist. I think it's weird. I really do, Freddie.
0: I think it's weak. I think it's a different W word. It's not weird to me. It's weak by the NCAA. But if they're going to strongly disagree, then more than likely Brandon Sorsby will be strongly on a football field in a Texas Tech uniform later on this year. Yikes. He's Harry Douglas. I'm Freddie Coleman. It's Reggae Monday when it comes to Freddie and Harry. How did this happen to Carl Anthony Towns at the expense of Victor Wembanyama? This is ESPN Radio, the ESPN app, and ESPN+.
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18: Kudos to Hammond, Indiana, because they've gone all in on this. And why wouldn't you? Because you're about to experience a huge economic boom to your region if you're able to get the stadium there and have an infusion of people coming in to watch the Bears. But I hate the business of sports. As someone who lost a franchise altogether in St. Louis with the Rams going back to L.A., this is a problem. And I know the Bears are still going to be in the Chicago region. But is this a good thing for fans? Is this a good thing for the brand of the Bears? And I know people always want to point to the Jets and the Giants being over in New Jersey. How many people say that that's a great experience for fans in New York City to go out to MetLife? How many people say that that reflects what people feel about the culture and the vibe of New York City? It's not there. It's non-existent.
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9: Kudos to Hammond, Indiana, because they've gone all in on this. And why wouldn't you? Because you're about to experience a huge economic boom to your region if you're able to get the stadium there and have an infusion of people coming in to watch the Bears. But I hate the business of sports. As someone who lost a franchise altogether in St. Louis with the Rams going back to L.A., this is a problem. And I know the Bears are still going to be in the Chicago region. But is this a good thing for fans? Is this a good thing for the brand of the Bears? And I know people always want to point to the Jets and the Giants being over in New Jersey. How many people say that that's a great experience for fans in New York City to go out to MetLife? How many people say that that reflects what people feel about the culture and the vibe of New York City? It's not there. It's non-existent.
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